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2: Hey, this is Keith. Who am I speaking to?
3: My name is Guy. I'm just calling because I want to hear a song, but I don't know the name of it. I don't know the name of the artist. I just know it's a beat that goes da da da da da da da da da da da da. And she's talking about she's leaving her boyfriend. No, she's talking about how she waited for her boyfriend to come home and she's leaving him. That's the only thing I know.
2: Let me see what I can do for you, baby girl. I will try to find that song. Okay.
3: Thank you, Mr. Keith Sweat. Thank you.
2: But sing a little bit for me again.
3: It goes da da da da da da da da da da da da da. I'm leaving. That's the only thing I know.
2: I got you, baby girl. I definitely got you.
3: Thank you.
2: Bye
3: bye. Bye.
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0: Dr. Fletcher, our pro from SafeWorks, Illinois, discusses his treatment of chronic pain with one of his patients, Richard.
1: We had to come up with a long-term solution, and that was the option of spinal cord nerve stimulator.
2: The symptoms were getting really bad, and I was topping an 8, and this is 1 out of 10. I went down a couple notches now.
1: His subjective complaints are better. 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So objectively, I know it's better. And in functionality. I mean, he's out and about.
0: To hear more of Richard's story, stop by the Ask the Pros page at this station's website.

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Baby, let me apologize to you. Now, I know I haven't been right. And I guess that's just the man in me. 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We are now in the apology hour.

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3: Hey, this is Keith. Who am I speaking to?
4: My name is Sherelle.
3: Hey, Sherelle. How you doing? What can I do for you tonight?
4: Well, I want to apologize to my boyfriend, Melvin. I broke up with him because when you was in Louisiana during the concert tour with Rude and stuff like that, mm-hmm. I lied to him and told him that I was going to spend the night to a girlfriend's house, and I ended up going to your concert.
3: Okay. Well, you don't have to apologize to him for that.
4: Well, he found out he broke up with me.
3: Oh, because you came to see me in concert?
4: Yeah.
3: Okay, well, tell him we didn't do anything together. He had no reason to break up with you for that.
4: Well, he said that I was talking about you too much and stuff like that.
3: Oh, okay, well, I... Okay, baby, thank you for checking in. I appreciate you. Okay.
4: Okay, thank you.
3: All right, bye.
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I don't want to get too attached, but I feel like I already am. My mind's telling me one thing, but I guess I should listen to my heart.

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3: Hello, this is Keith. Who am I speaking to?
4: Hi, Jennifer.
3: Hey, Jennifer, what can I do for you tonight?
4: Well, I would love to make a confession to my friend because I had, like, people talk behind her back, and I didn't tell her about it. Like, people were talking about her behind her back.
3: That was a good thing you didn't tell her that, because that alone causes confusion and conflict. So that was a good thing that you didn't do anything like that. I just think if she finds out another way, that's the best way, because you know what, you're carrying things that you shouldn't carry. In other words, you're carrying trash back to her. And some things are better off left alone. So unless she hears it herself, you don't need to carry baggage back to her and say, hey, this girl, you know, because that makes you look kind of whack. To be honest with you, it makes you look like you causing a problem. In other words, to be the best friend you could be is probably to approach the situation and say, hey, I'm not going to carry this to her, but I don't think it's fair. And she's not here to protect herself, so it's not in her best interest. And I don't think you're being real fair to her having this conversation about her behind her back. That's the best way you should conduct that as a friend.
4: So thank you so much, because like, I was feeling bad not telling her. Thank you so much.
3: All right, baby girl.
4: I appreciate that, Keith.
3: Okay, take care of yourself, girl.
4: All right.
3: All right, bye-bye.
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baby. I'm so sorry, sorry, sorry, sorry. What did I do wrong? I said, what did I do wrong?

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1: I'm the maintenance man. 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I get you twisted. Nobody can do it like me. And we get to make it last forever. This is your maintenance man. Call me at 866-92-SWEAT. That is 866-927-9328.

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1: The Sweat Hotel.
2: The Sweat Hotel. Who am I speaking to?
3: This be it. Hey, Keith, man. Can I ask you a question?
2: Yeah, man. Go ahead.
3: Hey, Keith, man. It's like I have suspicions of my girl cheating on me. Every time she go to work, she work at the mall, right?
2: Right.
3: So when she work and stuff, she be going home. But when she come back home, she be having these numbers and stuff in her pocket. I don't know what to do, man. Help me out, please.
2: Well, you know, people probably, if she's working at the mall, she might be running into brothers who think she's attractive. They might be asking her to call her. But that doesn't necessarily mean she's calling. She might just be taking the numbers, forgetting to throw them away. You know what I'm saying? But I would tell her, if I were you, baby, I would really appreciate it if someone handed you his number. You would just tell him you're involved and leave it at that.
3: But see, the thing is, when she come back home, she'll go out for like, say she's going out with her girls or whatever, and she'll come back with her nails done. But you know what I'm saying? Her girl pick her up, but I don't trust her like that. You feel me?
2: But you said she'll come back with her nails done. That means she went to the nail salon.
3: Look, she ain't never got no money when she leave. That's the thing.
2: You saying you don't give her no dough?
3: No, not that. I give her dough, but I'm saying, when my check don't come in that week, hers comes in.
2: Right. So basically, she might have a stash somewhere that you don't know about, man.
3: We live in a small space right now, but I'm saying, where can she stash it?
2: It don't matter, man. I know women that find all kind of places to stash things.
3: Okay, I see.
2: I've dated young ladies that they've stashed things in so many different places. I mean, you stash things, they stash things. You know, everybody got their little secrets, but it doesn't necessarily mean she's cheating on you. And unless she gives you a reason to think that, you shouldn't, you know, you should give her the benefit of the doubt. You know what I'm saying? Because that can lead to major problems as long as you think somebody's doing something if they're not really doing anything. You know what I'm trying to say? You don't ever want to have those trust issues. It's real important if you're involved in a relationship to really trust that person, man.
3: Oh, okay. All right. I appreciate it, though.
2: All right, my brother.
3: Thank you.
2: Peace out, man.
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4: 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I don't wait till Martin Luther King Day to do it. 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His strength was like, it was just an impeccable man. 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
1: Yeah, ladies, I know you're tired of the same old thing. 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

Hey, I can't lie, I wanted you the first time that I saw you. 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I know.

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0: 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Come on, dig me now. One and only Steve Harvey got a radio show. I was, had my head down, and I was thinking of what I wanted to say this morning, but it's kind of be something I've lived for a long time. And, for a long time, I had a lot of faith in people. You know, it's strange too, because, my mother was a Sunday school teacher. So of course I grew up around it, knowing scriptures and things like that. Not a lot of them, but the ones I retained. But, having her as a mother was a huge help in understanding about faith. But even with that, as I grew up, I began to put a lot of faith in people. And, I figured, just like everybody else, man, if I could just meet this person, or if I could just sit down with that person, or man, if I could just get this person to hear my idea, or man, if this person could hear my track, or man, if I could just get this in the hands of somebody in the know. I was like everybody else. I thought that way. I actually thought that if I could get in a certain situation with a certain person, that if a certain person were to meet me, that, it could change everything for me. Oh, man. Oh, how wrong I was. Oh, how wrong I was. How long did I spend feeling that way? And how many of you out there possibly have felt that way before? Like even in a relationship, this is the person for me. And, you just lay claim to that. Not necessarily being a fact, but you just lay claim to it. This is the person for me. This is the person that I want to spend the rest of my life with. Sometimes, we just lay claim to stuff, and it's not always what's in our best interest, or it's not always a fact. It's just what we decided we wanted. And I was guilty of that just like anybody else. And I spent a lot of years in my life putting faith in people. Man, if I could tell you anything this morning, is to stop putting your faith in people and put your faith in God where it counts the most. I mean, you can get something out of this one. See, here's the deal about a relationship with God. It's the same all the time. He never changes. His word is 100% absolute. His word doesn't have loopholes in it. None of that. This is what it is. He's very clear. Now, you can deviate off your end of the bargain, but it don't stop what he says from being true. But if he asked you to do something, if God asked you to be a certain way, to do a little something a certain way, and you don't do it that way, then, you could still possibly get by for a while. But don't you understand that his end of the deal stays the same? And as long as you're not doing it the way you're supposed to, the results are not going to be what you want it to be. And I did this for years and years and years. And I counted on people, and, I got myself in a lot of situations, and I got out one, a dire situation that I'd been in for a number of years, but he had protected me from years prior to that. I didn't even know what was going on. And then he made me aware of the problem. And then, man, Lord have mercy, I was in a dismal situation. And then at the end of the year, I was free from it all. But it was a decision that I had made that led up to that. And in going through that process, I had to learn something, man. I learned a lot about people. See, if you want to learn about your friends, if you want to learn about your people around you, get yourself in some trouble. Get yourself in a situation. Oh, man, you start looking around, man, the field get real clear when you're in trouble. The field clears out when you're in doubt, when you don't know what to do, when you need help. It get real clear on the playing field then, don't it? Oh, but when things is going right, it's time for a party. We throwing a celebration. We gonna do one down here. Oh, man, there's plenty of people on the field. But get yourself in a situation, and you find out rather quickly that, oh no, everybody ain't here. And that's when I started learning. And I'm telling you, I had to start learning this for real until I finally got it, to stop putting my faith in people and put all of mine in God where it counts the most. Now, is that to say that there are people that you can't trust? No, that's not what I'm saying. I ain't say you can't trust them, but you can't dump your faith in them. I got it all riding on what he say. I got it all riding on what she say. No. I hear you saying it. But I'm going to keep my eye on this situation because I hear you saying it. But I'm going to take this faith of mine, and instead of putting it in people, I'm going to put it in God where it counts the most. Because his word is absolute. What he say he going to do, he going to do. What he say he's not going to tolerate, he's not going to tolerate. Now, you can make it tolerable for yourself, but he's not going to tolerate it. And that's just the end of the line. And so, you know, I'm wondering how many people out there find themselves in a situation like me, or maybe you've gotten yourself in a situation because you put your faith in some people and now you wound up in a different type of situation. Now, let me ask you, where them people at? The only one that I found when I was in my deepest trouble, when me and my wife were in our darkest situation, was God. It was the only one. It was the only one who was just right there all the way through. Now, let me explain something to you. Because you have this relationship with God, it does not mean now that it won't still be a situation. You understand? But what he will do is protect you during that period. He'll cover you during that period that it is a situation. He will give you the strength to overcome the situation when it turns into a situation. Then when he cracks it open for you and the sun is bright and shining, what he don't want you to do is when it gets sunny again to forget about him who was there when it was dark for you. See, I used to do that too. You know, I was, oh man, I did it. I'm telling you right now I did it. But I'm telling you, man, when I learned a very serious lesson and I watched some people I thought were friends of mine just sort of casually remove themselves from the situation. Then I said, okay. Me and Marjorie looked around. We said, okay, it's just me, you, and God. And we started conducting ourselves accordingly. So when it's sunny for us, we remember God. We stay prayerful. We keep talking to him. We thank him for the sunshine. We thank him for the dark days that he allowed us to, who allowed us to survive it and turn it into sunny days. And we talk to him constantly to protect us of our future enemies. And that's what the deal is. So if I was everybody, I would stop putting your faith in people and put your trust in God, where it really does count the most. It really, really does.
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1: Yeah, Unc, I got a question for you today, Unc. Oh. I just need to know something, man. You know, you've had a lot of hate over your career, Unc. You've had a lot of things. Do you ever feel it's ever time for you to ever want to just address some of these people? Because you don't never really respond back to them. You don't really say nothing.
2: What, Steve? What, Steve? You
0: want
2: to what?
0: Hell yeah. I want to address it. Oh, yeah. Junior, because I can set the record straight. I got a 4-hour radio show. I could address every single thing ever said about me, ever said about y'all, ever said about us, anything. I could do it all.
3: But?
1: Yeah.
0: But? Mm-hmm. For what?
3: Right.
0: Hey, man, if you stop and take the time to address every hater, you're going to slow your own progress. Mm-hmm. Stay on the wall. Mm-hmm. And what I've really learned in my life is, for those that love you, no explanation necessary. For those that hate you, no explanation acceptable.
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0: And shine, wake up, wake up, wake up, wake up, wake up, wake up. You know what it is. It's the Steve Harvey Morning Show. Yes, wake up, get ready, sit on the edge of the bed, thank the man, and then you got to get up, get out, and get something. It's time to get shaking. It's Thursday morning. It is the favorite, it's my favorite day of the week. It is Thursday. I love me some Thursday. It's just something about Thursday. It feel like the weekend, but it ain't quite that yet. It's like what you get, it's something you get ready for, you know? You feel like you're getting ready for something. That's what Thursday do to me. It just feels good. So let's just call this Tommy's Thursday, all right? Tommy's Thursday. Tommy Thursday. That's what it's going to be. Wow. And to my crew, welcome to Tommy Thursday. That will be Shirley Strawberry, Carla Farrell, Mississippi Monica, and Kia Junior Boy Spades. Welcome to this great getting up Tommy Thursday, all right?
1: All right, if you say so.
2: Yeah. I got a problem with that though, because they just named it Thursday. They didn't. They didn't consult with you. They just said it's Thursday.
0: Didn't they name Taco Tuesday? Didn't they do that?
2: Oh, okay.
3: But you had Tommy Tuesday at one point. You left Tuesday.
0: Yeah, that's too. No. See, I don't like that day. I'm moving mine.
3: Yeah.
0: Okay. Tommy Thursday. It sounds
1: like. What's wrong with what you got against Tuesday? I mean, really, what is Tuesday?
0: Because Wednesday in front of it and Monday behind it. It's just too. It just looked like a lot of work. It just looked like a lot of work.
1: And then you said you didn't like Friday because Friday's too close to Monday.
0: We headed right back to Monday. It's just. We didn't work this out right. I don't.
1: Wow.
0: Maybe it's not the days, maybe it's the amount of days that we work per week. You know, I don't know who's
1: five.
0: Yeah, I think we should be getting, I think the whole world should work Monday through Thursday. That's it. Thursday should be it.
1: Thursday should be our Friday.
0: Thursday should be our Friday. 4-day work.
3: Now, I'm not mad at that.
1: No.
3: What else should happen on Tommy Thursday?
1: What food?
0: Yeah. Well, we're not, like right now, I'm stopped up. Like, I haven't had any lettuce or any fruit or anything. Yeah, I'm just packed up in here right now. I just don't know what I'm finna. I don't think I'm gonna go this week, to be honest with you.
1: Are we this close though that you need to be sharing this with us? Are we that close?
0: I'm just trying to tell you if you look in there, some chicken in there, some fish in there.
3: Okay.
0: There's some sirloin in there.
1: And even meat.
0: There's some water in there. I ain't fooled with tomatoes and them cucumbers. I left that alone and left that salad alone. Bag salad.
1: Cucumbers?
0: You don't know what maters is.
1: He said maters. I didn't know what maters.
0: I didn't say maters. No, you're not gonna do that. I said maters.
1: Okay. Tomatoes. Okay, gotcha. Tomatoes. Okay, I got you.
3: Okay, so I've been seeing on social media people making fun of the whole virus.
0: The world is
1: cyclospora.
0: The world is full of sugar honey iced tea right now. We are all full of sugar honey.
3: Be quiet. They're going to the store saying, I need to lose 10 pounds real quick.
1: What should I buy?
0: Give me your nasty.
2: Where your lettuce at?
1: Where's your lettuce? Yeah.
2: I need to lose 10 pounds. All right. Trying to get into a dress.
1: All right, on this Tommy Thursday, coming up at 32 minutes after the hour, we will hear from the nephew as he runs that prank back right after this.
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1: Remember when Fight Night really was a big thing?
0: Yeah.
1: When Sugar Ray was getting ready to fight.
0: Marvelous Marvin Hagler.
1: Tommy Hearns. All the greatest of all times, Muhammad Ali. That was Fight Night.
0: What? Yes.
1: Yes. Let's go. That's Fight Night. Let's go, Keto.
2: Hello. Hey, I'm trying to speak to Troy. Yeah, that's me. Hey, Troy, how you doing, man? It's Kirby, man. I live a couple streets over from you. What's that?

0: happening with you, brother?
1: Kirby.
0: Kenny gave me, you got Kenny, you know Kenny on your street, right?
1: Oh, yeah, I know Kenny.
0: Yeah. Kenny gave me your number, man. I wanted to reach out. I'm inviting a lot of people in the neighborhood, man. So I'm inviting a lot of people over to the fight party over here at my house.
1: Oh, yeah. I was wondering if I was going to watch it on fight, too, man. That don't sound like a bad idea, man.
0: Okay. Well, listen, man, come on through. Everybody going to be getting here like around 7:30. And, man, we got food, we got liquor, margarita machine. My boy, he going to be on the grill with the burgers and the hot dogs, man. And one of my other partners going to be smoking some wings, man. So we good, man. So I'm just inviting a bunch of people in the neighborhood to come through.
1: Cool. You need me to bring something through, man? Some wine, anything, what?
0: Look here, now that you mention it, man, we missing a little something. Let me ask you this here, Troy. You got cable at your house?
1: Yeah, I got cable here.
0: Okay, listen, here's what we need, man. I got about 4,000 feet of cable cord. And what I want to do is come over there and hook up this cable cord to your house and run it two streets over to my house so we can watch the fight in the backyard.
1: Wait. Hold up, man. I know you didn't just say... Now say that again.
0: We got the food, the liquor, all of that, man. A lot of people coming over. But see, the problem is I ain't got cable here at the house.
1: Well, how is you gonna have a fight party and you ain't got no cable?
0: And that's what I'm saying. You asked me what could you help out with, so that's what I'm asking you. I used to work for the cable company. I know how to hook it up at your house. I know how to bypass pay-per-view. We're going to run it two streets over. I got a real durable cable cord. I got a big TV I'm going to put out in the backyard.
1: You call me and invite me to a fight party. Y'all ain't got no cable. Now you want me to do something illegal and run 4,000 feet of cable wire two streets over to my backyard, over the fence. I'm out here with these white folks. Get me put out. I'm already having problems with my mortgage already. Now you want me to do something illegal or get me put out?
0: Okay, I understand that, dog. But listen, what I'm saying is, dog, we just talking about for a few hours. It ain't like we been doing it for a couple of days or nothing.
1: I don't know how you can even call up a cat, man, and invite him out to a fight party and you ain't got no cable.
0: Okay, but I invited you to. You finna get liquor and food and stuff, man. You finna have a good time. Do man, your part. Let me get a little bit of your cable for a couple of hours so everybody can watch the fight.
1: So you want to have a fight party at my house? Man, I don't know you like that.
0: I'm not saying we having it at your house. We having it at my house. We just using your cable.
1: Man, I can't have no cable. I don't do nothing illegal, man. I'm not having no police in front of my house, man. I got a family now. I'm a family man. I get up every morning and go to work. I work hard.
0: I'm just telling you for a few hours, man, so everybody can see the Mayweather fight, man.
1: Man, you saying Kirby and Kenny, man, I don't really know y'all people like that, man. I don't know Kenny well. I just know because they keep a nice yard, man. I don't know y'all. I can't be having no laws and all this. My children running while this cable coming from my house. I can't have that, man. I'm out here with these white folks. These white folks are not having it, man.
0: I understand all that, man, but I didn't invite all these people. I can't disappoint these people. I got to have the fight on at the house.
1: I understand your situation, my brother. I want to be at your house watching the fight, too. But I ain't nowhere in the world I'm finna have no 4,000 foot of cable running from my house. I can't see that one happen. I'm out here in the suburb now with a family now. I can't do them type of thing, man. I don't want no police. I don't want the cable people.
0: Hey, man, you the only one in the suburb. I'm out here, too. What I'm trying to tell you is I'm not finna disappoint these people. Now, I want to have your approval, but I'm coming to hook this cable up.
1: You coming well to hook up a cable?
0: I'm coming to your house to hook this cable and run it two streets over.
1: Oh, so if I say you can't hook it up, you're going to come and hook up anyway. That's what you're telling me?
0: I'm telling you I can't disappoint these people. I'm coming to hook this cable up, man, whether you like it or not.
1: Oh, now, if you put up in front of my power 4,000 for the cable, it's going to be a guy. Right.
0: Hey, man, I can't disappoint these people. Now, I'm just trying to get you to show some love for 4 hours.
1: You don't disappoint them. You don't have a show for them. If you come over to my house, you bring them people you got over there with you so they can see a fight.
0: What is you saying? You're trying to tell me you ain't going to let me hook the cable up when I get over there?
1: I stand up on it. I'll be waiting out there with no shirt and a shot. And you ain't going to last 15 rounds with me.
0: Hey, man, I'm not finna sit here. Kenny told me you was cold.
1: I'm cool to it. Now, you're not finna get me to break no law in front of my children out here, man. I'm 39 years old. I don't play them games, man. When I was younger, you may would have kind of coerced me with a lot of money. But, hey, I'm not going for that route this time, brother. I'm not having all that activity going on in my house.
0: I'm coming over there, and I'm hooking up this cable.
1: Well, you come on here, you so bad. I got something for you, Tuffy. You come on. I'm going to sit in front of my house right now. Tell Kenny to come 22, Mr. Curry. I got something for all y'all.
2: All I'm telling you is I'm coming over there to hook my cable up so these people can watch fight.
1: Hey, well, line it up then. Yeah, you going to come take some cable from my house, line it up. I'm going to have my wife take my hands up right now. It's going to be a fight.
2: I got one more thing I need to say to you, though. Is you listening?
1: I don't care what you say. You come in front of my house, you better bring some help with you because you ain't going to leave here. You come in front of my house with some cable cord. I don't give a who you is, and I'm going to whoop Kenny. Whenever I see him, I'm whooping him on sight. I don't care if my children in the car and his children in the car. And I'm going to whoop you if you come around here with that nonsense talking about you holding some cable in my eye. I'm going to put something on you right here, man. If you come out of my eyes right now with that.
2: I said I got one more thing to say to you. Are you
1: what you got to say?
2: Is you listening to me?
1: I'm listening.
2: This is Nephew Tommy from the Steve Harvey Morning Show. You just got pranked by your boy.
1: Who is this? Who you say this is?
2: This is Nephew Tommy from the Steve Harvey Morning Show.
1: Man, I know you ain't called my phone, man. My blood pressure high as hell. You got me ready to squabble, man. I got bad cholesterol, man. Now you done raised my cholesterol level and everything, man. You got me ready to whoop somebody out here.
2: All right, man, I got to ask you this right here, Troy. What is the baddest, I'm talking about the baddest radio show in the land?
1: Man, the Steve Harvey Morning Show, man. Y'all crazy.
3: You don't have to tell us. All right. Thank you, nephew. Coming up next, it is Ask the Riddler, who wants to be changed to Really Doe, and Junior. We're coming up right after this.
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1: Coming up at the top of the hour in entertainment and trending headline news, T.I. talks about his life's ups and downs and his wife being right by his side. In trending headline news, the House voted to make daylight savings time permanent. We're getting closer to it. We're getting closer to that dream.
0: Okay.
1: Uh-huh. And in weird news, a jealous wife in Russia bit her husband's penis off.
2: Oh, no, we ain't talking.
3: Oh, my God.
1: What? Oh, yeah.
3: Wait. That was a warning. You got to give us a warning.
2: Yeah, well, throw that out there.
1: Well, she thought he was cheating, okay?
3: Okay,
1: she
3: but where is a warning. It now, though? Where is it? Have we located?
1: Wait till you hear this story. Yeah. He had to go to the doctor. Let's just say that.
3: You think?
1: We'll talk about these stories coming up.
2: Car wash.
1: At the top of the hour. Right now it's time to ask the Really Doe and Junior. Here we go, guys. Justin in Buffalo writes, my son is 32 and my wife is 40. My son started joking about having a fine stepmama years ago. Now that he's a man, it's not so funny to me. My wife says it's a harmless joke, but it makes me uptight. Am I tripping or does my son need to stop?
3: 32, your son 32, your wife 40. This is your second marriage, I'm going to probably predict.
0: Yeah.
1: Stepmom.
0: Yeah. Yeah. Man.
3: Second or third, it don't matter. But anyway, your son like your wife. You know this, don't you? That's what
1: is
3: you
1: that
3: need.
1: Is that what it is? Mm-hmm.
3: Is he talking about how fine she is?
1: Mm-hmm. Since he was little.
3: Cool. All right. Now, does your son live with you and your wife? There comes the question.
1: Yeah, he didn't say that.
3: Because if he does, you finna have some drama. Start coming home at unexpected times. Start peeping around corners. It's time for you to start. You got to go CSI home right now. Let me tell you something. You might be whooping your son behind in the next month or so. But you finna catch him.
1: Can he trust his wife that, you know, she said it's just, oh, honey, it's just a harmless joke.
3: What else you supposed to say, Sharon?
1: That doesn't mean they're doing it.
3: If that boy fine, they gonna be doing it. If the little boy toy is fine, they gonna be doing it in daddy house.
1: Have some faith in the stepmom.
2: Uh-uh.
1: Junior.
3: Okay. Surely every other letter we got, people didn't count people in their house. I'm just telling you.
1: I know. No. Junior.
2: Am I tripping or does my son need to stop? No, you ain't tripping, but he ain't finna stop either. That's not gonna happen. I can tell what they all waiting on.
1: What?
2: For you to check out. That's what they're waiting. Soon at the funeral, they get together. I can tell you that right now. Soon.
1: Well, that might happen.
2: Everybody ain't crying the same tears. I can tell you that right now.
1: Some are happy tears.
2: Woo! Some have been waiting for you to get out the way.
1: Woo! All right, guys, moving on. This is from Grace in Raleigh. Grace writes, I had friends in town, so my boyfriend met us at the club with two of his friends. That night, one of my girls had sex with one of my boyfriend's friends. Then he ghosted her. Now she's mad and not speaking to me. How do I make this up to her? What?
3: She picked him.
1: She mad at you for? Yeah.
3: You the one out there and got out there and got fast and loose, and now you mad because of the decision that you have made. This is on you, baby girl. You're going to learn from your mistakes that these one-night stands is not really what they are to, really what you think they are. You did this. Now you shame. That's your problem. You shame. Mm-hmm. You ain't hear it back from me. This was not about I'll call you next week. This was not what this was about. This was about whatever happened Saturday night, happened Saturday night. We're not talking about it on Sunday. That's all this is. Now, what you thought? You had a boyfriend? That's what you thought?
1: Right.
3: You thought y'all was finna start going together? What did you think when y'all was out that night and y'all was wilding out? What you thought? Well, I got me a new man. Is that what you thought?
1: But what is she mad at her girlfriend for? Her girlfriend didn't ghost her. This is crazy.
3: Yeah.
1: Junior?
3: No, you mad at Rita because Rita hooked you up. Rita, this you did this. It's Rita's man had some friends come through. You got with one of them. Y'all did the thing, and now look at you. Now you wonder what?
1: Ooh, Rita, you think I can't they believe set her
3: Rita
1: up?
3: Did it. Rita ain't made you lay down and
1: no.
3: do nothing.
1: No. What you got, Junior?
2: I just want to know this. Okay, you hooked up with his friend. These group hookups, they never turn into relationships. You should have known that. Mm-hmm. Okay, look. First of all, about what time of the morning did you get your common sense back? What time did that kick back in when you got mad? Now, was it after 6:30 a.m.? Because last night you was all for this. Now you wake up this morning, he ghosted me. All in your emotions. Of course he did.
1: All right. Moving on, guys, to Reese in Nassau. Reese writes, I was having fun with my man while he drove, if you know what I mean. Well, he got distracted and ran off the road and damaged his front bumper. Now he expects me to pay for half of the damages. Why is he asking me to give him half of the money, and do I have to? No and no. No.
3: I think we're so grateful right now that we only fixing the bumper. Because this could have been...
1: He got
3: you know
1: distracted.
3: Where I'm going, right?
4: Yeah.
3: You thought this was a good idea. What do y'all think was happening?
0: We understood what was happening. We just didn't need you to describe that.
1: Be so graphic with it.
3: That's why you can't get to the break, Carla. Because now you're trying to... Your foot is all tied up. I'm just trying to say, you can't...
1: Okay. Thank you, Tommy. Junior?
3: Why you... Don't run over me like that. Because I tell the truth. Don't do that.
1: What you got,
3: Go
1: Junior?
3: Ahead, kid.
2: I was just saying like this. Look, you something you shouldn't be doing after 40. If you ain't did this before 40, because there's a lot of men upset with you. You just wrecked the car. Now, let me tell you something. You ain't got no experience in this. Y'all just have a conversation in the car. Don't be doing stuff you ain't supposed to be doing. That's all. Yeah. You ain't never did this before. Now, you didn't hit something the first time. Come on now.
1: Well, as a man, would you even ask a woman to pay for like he did?
2: We ain't got time for the damages. We got to learn how to keep this car on the road first. That's what we got to talk about. Forget the damages. This is
3: I'm
2: the problem.
3: I'm glad my body ain't damaged. That's all.
1: Yeah, well, it was just the car. And no, she shouldn't pay for it.
2: You know how many times he said, whoa. We just don't know what he was whoaing to. We don't know if it was the, whoa, hey. All right. We don't know which one he's talking about.
1: Last one, guys. This is from Taylor in Chicago. Taylor writes, I'm dating an older man and he's very clingy. He likes to cuddle and he takes my phone from me while we're watching movies. He even likes to drive me everywhere I go. Is he being too controlling or is this how a man is supposed to act?
3: No, baby. That's how an old man is.
1: Yes.
3: That's how an old man is. Old man like that. He going to carry you to the store.
1: Yeah.
3: And let you get what you need. I sit out here in the car. I wait for you. Let me know what you need. If you need anything else, you want to stop by and pick up anything, I'm here for you. And then him clingy, he like your warm body up against him. I want you to know that. Because old men get cold. That's why they got it hot in the house. They love that warm body up against him. This means this is not from experience. I'm just saying. Yeah.
1: Uh-huh.
3: Yeah. You love that warm body.
1: You're a young man. All right. So
0: like
1: that's what it
0: man.
1: Is. All right. Thank you, Ridley Doe and Junior. Coming up at the top of the hour, we will have some entertainment news for you right after this.
3: I'm going to take you down there to Sam's when we get through here at the laundromat and we go down there and we go.
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0: T.I. and Tiny have been married since 2010, and according to People magazine, they have faced ups and downs in the spotlight, both romantic and legal. T.I. served a one-year prison sentence back in 2009, you remember, for federal weapons charges. Together, T.I. and Tiny have a blended family of 7 children. Wow, let's see. T.I. revealed he had a crush on Tiny back when she was in the R&B group Escape, and the two finally got together, and of course the rest is history. T.I. is 45 years old now, and he announced that he is retiring after he dropped his Kill the King album and said, quote, "I feel blessed to have had such a long career, to go from a kid that was praying to be a part of something to having such a significant role." So, T.I. as a rapper and a performer, entertainer, will be missed. But here's a question, guys. How important is it to have a partner by your side to navigate life's ups and downs with you? And do you think that that's one of the most important tests of a relationship?
1: Oh, I definitely do. I don't think I would be nowhere where I am right now without my partner. Mm-hmm. There's no way possible. Mm-hmm. She has stopped me from doing so much stupid stuff.
2: And what? Here we are still. What?
0: And you're still doing stupid stuff.
2: She must be exhausted.
1: And that's why she don't have to work. I commend her on that. You don't have to do nothing. Just keep me out of trouble. She's done a great job. And then on a serious note, just y'all already know my health issues, man. For her to be there and be by my side every step of the way, guide me through whatever. You never know when the doctor walk in the door. You never know what news they about to deliver.
0: Yeah.
1: So, for her to be there through thick
0: that's
1: and thin,
0: love. That's ride love or die, and commitment.
1: Man.
2: That's love. Yeah.
0: And commitment. Yeah. Mm-hmm. All right.
1: Love is the truth, baby.
3: Yeah.
0: Junior?
1: Love is the truth.
3: Well, yeah. It's very important, especially for me. Matter of fact, anybody with a chronic illness need to get married, because somebody can keep track of this medication, understand these words. I don't know what a necrosis is, but she do. Somebody got to decipher this stuff. Yeah, it was mandatory for me. I knew it. As a matter of fact, I didn't even know my medication. Which one I'm supposed to take now? Somebody got to track this stuff. I got that Monday through Sunday pill bottle. Give it to me. What's today? I didn't mess up. I took Tuesdays on Thursday. Mm-hmm. I messed up. Mm-hmm. Just hand it to me now.
0: And Carla, you're married. I'm sure Tosh is very supportive and loving of you as well.
2: Yeah, and it's a two-way street. If you are married, you want to make sure that you're in it with a person that's ride or die. You know, I think New Edition wrote a song about that. Sunny days, can you stand the rain?
0: Yes.
2: You can find somebody with the good times, but you need them through the bad
0: times. Right.
1: And
0: that's
1: we've been through some storms.
0: Man. Oh, yeah. Oh, yeah.
2: Hurricanes, tornadoes. All kinds of absolute truth. But yeah, for sure.
0: All right, guys, switching gears in some really weird news. Guys, I'm sorry about this, but listen to this. A 39-year-old Russian woman was sentenced to 5 years in a woman's penal colony in Moscow for amputating with her teeth, her husband's penis. She suspected that he'd been unfaithful based on erotic text messages on his phone. She confessed in court to plotting her, quote, bloody revenge by sharpening her teeth with a file. She aimed to bite off with a high degree of certainty. Okay, the surgeon that reattached, that's the good news, a man's unit testified in court, quote, "She bit off his penis with her teeth and spat it out. He briefly lost consciousness from the shock, then put his penis in a glass, poured saline solution in, and called an ambulance." Wow.
2: Whoa.
1: I know. That ain't my penis on the floor over there. I know that's not what that is.
0: Wow. Crazy. He denied cheating. He denied cheating, and he filed for divorce.
2: You think?
0: Yeah. Better get that taken care of.
1: Ain't nobody finna stay with razor teeth and continue living with her.
0: But you buy a file and sharpen your teeth?
3: First of all,
0: that's premeditated. Yes.
3: Yes. In Russia, they giving women in America too much power, because this 5 years is all she got to do? 5? Mm. I got enough time. This should be forever.
2: Life.
3: This should be like, this should be almost death penalty. That's what it should be.
2: Death row.
3: You need surprised? To be down there. You need to be down there with what's his name? Suge. You need to be down there talking to Suge. You need some time.
2: Murder.
3: You need some time. This is exact same thing.
1: Wow. I'm worried about more about the reattachment.
0: That's what I was going to ask you. Aren't you guys concerned about that?
1: I'm concerned about the reattachment. Mm-hmm.
0: Is it gonna work properly now?
1: It ain't leaning right, Doc.
0: Wow.
1: I think you got it on backwards. It just don't feel right.
2: Backwards.
1: This ain't good.
0: Wow.
2: Can you imagine?
0: They said
2: he went into shock.
0: Shock, yeah. But then he got up and put it in a jar in some saline solution. Wow, what
1: smart.
0: A presence of mind.
3: Same thing we put our contacts in.
1: I'd put it in pickle juice. I know how to put it in pickle juice. I'd put it in pickle juice trying to get that. Some with some vinegar in it, you know.
0: Well, the good news is that he filed for divorce, okay?
3: This is... Singapore, you need some lashings for this. This lashings. This is what this is. This ain't no but, time. Lash her every day.
2: So you're saying, Junior, Russia didn't...
3: yeah, they ain't do enough for us.
0: She didn't get enough punishment.
3: Yeah.
1: Every time somebody see him, they looking dead at his belly button. Every time they see him, they looking dead at his belly button. Like...
0: Finally, we got to talk about this. The House of Representatives on Tuesday passed a bill that would make daylight savings time permanent throughout the United States. Okay. So we're happy about that. We're happy that they made this step. So we'll see how it goes. That's absolutely right. Now coming up, thank you guys. Coming up at 20 minutes after, we'll check the Steve Harvey Morning Show voicemail at 877-29-STEVE right after this.
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0: 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You can call and leave us a message, and you just might hear your call on the air. Now, tell me, you asked for calls from Hattiesburg, so here we go, okay?
1: I want to know what they thought.
0: Mm-hmm. All right, here's a caller from Hattiesburg, right here, Hattiesburg, Mississippi. Let's go.
2: Hi, Steve. I was just calling to let you know Nephew Tommy was in Hattiesburg, Mississippi, Jude Island 11, and he did an awesome job. I love you, Nephew Tommy.
0: Aw.
1: Thank you.
3: Very all sweet. Right.
0: Yeah, that was good. Yeah, you had a good time there as well, you said, Tommy, right?
1: I had a good time.
0: Mm-hmm. All right, let's keep the party going.
3: All right.
0: Here's another voicemail from Hattiesburg. Check it out.
4: Good morning, Steve, and the Steve Harvey Morning Crew. I just wanted to call in and say that Nephew Tommy did an amazing job Saturday night in Hattiesburg, Mississippi. We had a great time, and we love you all. Thanks. Bye.
1: I love that southernness. We had southernness in the air.
0: Look at Monica all perked up.
1: Great.
0: Mississippi, Monica.
1: You know that.
0: All right. This is Laura from Hattiesburg.
1: Laura.
0: She has to say.
5: Hey, Steve. This is Laura from Hattiesburg. I just got through listening to Nephew Tommy. He was awesome. I love him. I love him. Keep it coming, Tommy. And the jokes. Thank you, Nephew Tommy. Mississippi, Nephew Tommy.
0: I love that energy. I love that energy.
6: Uh-huh. That was great.
0: All right. This is the last one, Neff. This is Peaches from Hattiesburg.
1: Oh, ain't nothing like a Peaches.
0: Uh-huh.
1: Yes, come on.
0: Uh-huh.
7: Happy Steve! We just seen Nephew Tommy in Hattiesburg. This is Peaches. I listen to you every morning. This is Van. I listen to you every morning. I love all of y'all.
0: Oh, that was so sweet.
3: So sweet.
0: Yeah.
1: I love it.
0: Thank you, Hattiesburg, Mississippi, for showing up. Yeah.
3: Yeah.
0: Tommy.
3: Sip.
1: I appreciate y'all, Hattiesburg, hanging out with your boy on Saturday night. It was a great thing. We had a good time.
0: Mm-hmm.
1: We rock hard. Yes.
0: Now, do you don't do what Chris Brown does when he meets and greets his fans or anything, right? Backstage.
1: Have a whole couch come out there.
0: Well,
3: on
0: you know,
3: stage.
0: He does. Yeah, that's on stage, but backstage he has meets and greets too. Do you don't? You
1: backstage,
0: don't do
1: what we doing back there?
3: You scared? Oh, you scared? Backstage.
0: It's a lot going on backstage.
1: I'm older
0: too.
1: Now. I get on back to my room, baby. I get on back to my room.
3: You didn't want peaches and them back there.
1: I appreciate peaches them coming, but I'm gonna get on back to my room. Thank y'all.
0: So you know, Tank recently posted on Instagram that performers should connect with their fans by getting on the road. And not just relying on social media followers as your fan base. So you guys agree with that?
8: Absolutely.
0: Yeah.
3: Yeah.
1: I'll go out front and take some pictures.
0: Mm-hmm.
1: But there ain't no backstage happening though.
3: Hey, Peaches.
1: Hey, Peaches.
0: All right, guys. Coming up at 34 minutes after, we're going to ask the crew some random questions right after this.
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0: 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All day.
1: All day.
0: It's a vibe.

0: It is time now to ask the crew just some random questions, guys. So here you go. Are you watching the World Cup? I know, Junior, you said earlier that it's about time for it to come to an end now. So have you been watching it because you care or just because everyone else is watching it?
1: Oh, we watching it because everybody else watching.
2: Right.
1: You know. I ain't never seen this many black people watch soccer, first of all. I just
3: We don't have anything else on. So if it's sports, we'll watch it.
0: We'll watch it. Okay. Here's just a random question. What ex do you miss the most? And why?
3: What?
1: The you one on tic tac toe?
0: The one on tic tac toe.
3: That
2: the
3: ex,
2: ex
3: right
2: and
3: there.
2: The old
3: one.
2: That's it, huh?
1: I swear to God, that's the only one I can.
0: All right, we're gonna move on.
3: Please do.
0: I know how much you guys love those X questions. What's one important skill that is not being taught in school? Financial literacy, for sure.
1: Well, that's one of them, for real.
2: Reading cursive.
3: They can't write in cursive.
2: They can't even write. Just a little bit, but I don't know if they could read, like if somebody had a handwritten letter in cursive penmanship. I don't think they can read that.
0: You think they're going to bring it back?
2: No.
0: Yes.
2: I don't.
1: Tell him time.
3: They're not going to ever carry that one again.
0: I remember, Tommy, when you first brought that to us.
1: Yeah.
0: All right. What's something that became 10 times better once you stopped caring what people thought about you? You know, what do you think?
1: Sex. Wait.
3: Yeah.
0: Yeah. What? But that's you didn't do that in public, where people can have an opinion.
1: Well, if they spread a rumor about it, he didn't care. That's all he's saying. Yeah, that's so exciting. Somebody else.
0: All right. In your opinions, guys, what's the most? What's the worst month of the year? The worst month of the year, in your opinion?
1: Oh January.
0: January. Why?
2: The coldest
1: month of the year.
0: Yeah.
1: I spent a lot of time in a different place in January. Yeah.
3: In August. August is the hottest.
0: The hottest.
2: Oh, man.
0: Yeah.
2: Okay. Mm-hmm. So you're miserable in August from the heat, and then you're cold in January.
1: Yeah.
0: Oh, okay. All right. We're just doing random questions here. What?
3: But August is great because them kids going back to school in August. So I do love August.
2: So you want a do-over? You want a do-over in August?
0: All right. What's the most you've ever paid for concert tickets and just regretted it the moment you got there?
3: The
1: concert wasn't bad. It was just the date was bad. And I paid for the tickets. I went to go see Will Downing. I was 19. I was in Will Downing.
2: Will Downing.
0: Yeah. At 19.
1: And, so
0: wow.
1: I take this girl on Valentine's Day. And she didn't know who Will Downing was, and I did. So she just sat there the whole time complaining, I don't know none of these songs. So would you listen? The band is playing. They got a band. She ain't never seen nothing. Like, dog, they were playing the whole time. What is this? They ain't got what's
3: the stuff
1: they doing in here?
3: Jim.
1: Why is he got xylophones in here? Xylophones.
2: She wanted to see a DJ on the
0: man. Was she just a random date, or were you dating her? Had you been in a relationship?
1: No, it was
0: with
1: just
0: her?
1: We've been talking, but it was just a date. But the tickets, tickets was $125 a piece.
0: And all she did was complain.
1: You wasn't in the back,
0: right? No VIP treatment, none of that, huh?
1: Oh my gosh, worst date.
0: All right, Tommy, worst date.
3: This was bad because this was actually my first time going to a concert on a date as a kid, as 17, 18 years old. Mm-hmm. So I went to Prince, Purple Rain.
0: Oh yeah.
3: Purple Rain. And and I thought this was just gonna be great excitement. How come I didn't realize I bought tickets behind something that had an obstruction in the way?
2: So, obstructed view tickets. Yeah.
3: So we heard Prince, but never seen him the whole night. We
0: she
3: heard
0: had
3: him,
0: a right though. To complain.
3: Just looking at me upside my head, like,
0: yeah.
3: We ain't seeing Prince. I don't know what he looked like in that. Where is he?
0: I think it was Prince. Okay. Coming up next, it is the nephew with today's prank phone call. Right after this,
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1: When there's something wrong with you, you usually the last person to know it. Everybody else know.
2: Like, you're in denial
3: the
2: about
3: last
2: it?
3: Person to admit it.
1: I mean, we got it on this show.
4: What do you mean? I'm going to say this right here before we even start.
1: I'll go down the line.
4: And nobody said nothing to y'all this morning. I'm not for it this morning. I said it. I said it like that.
1: Okay, cool. And I care.
2: Go ahead.
1: Shirley has never thought of herself as bougie.
2: And I still don't.
1: We all have.
4: No, that's
2: okay. So she's saying she's in denial about her bouginess. Is that what you're saying?
4: For years.
1: She said, I'm just me. See right there.
4: Her family say that. Now, that's true. Yeah.
1: See that?
3: Anyway.
2: Move Who along. Else? Come on. Who else?
1: Carla.
2: Yes.
1: Ratchet hoodness.
2: I'm not any of those things.
1: Tie cutting, busting windshields.
2: Allegedly.
1: And then she hides it under the word alleged.
2: Yes. You have no
3: proof. We all see it.
5: Hey, there's more to Steve Harvey Morning Show coming up right after this.
2: Coming up at the top of the hour, right about 4 minutes after, it's my strawberry letter for today. And the subject is the lady out back. Okay, we'll get into that, find out what that's all about in just a moment.
4: What is she doing out back?
2: That's the key right there. We'll find
4: is
2: out.
4: Is it Outback Steakhouse?
2: You never know. We'll find out in just a few, because right now, nephew, you have the prank phone call for today. What you got?
4: Thank you. I'm thinking about that blooming onion at Steakhouse.
2: Ooh, that's so good.
4: I'm sorry. I didn't get carried away. I got a prank for you today. This is pretty good. I like it. One of my friends is in it. Mm-hmm. Well, she's not in it, but it's... You just take a listen. You know, you're saying you got... can your wife help me with my thesis? Can your wife help me with my thesis? And that sounds pretty simple, right?
2: Yeah.
4: Harmless.
2: I like the sound of that. Yeah.
4: Harmless, right?
2: But we know you.
4: Yeah. Well, hold on right quick. Let me show it to you. Can your wife help me with my thesis? Let's go, cat dog.
6: Hello. I'm trying to reach... Who is this?
7: My name is Ellis, man. Is this Daryl? Is this her husband?
6: Yeah. That's me.
7: Hey, how you doing, this? Man? Listen, my mother is Miss... man. She goes to church with your wife's mom, with mother. And I'm actually in med school, man. And they told me your wife she's a nurse. Is that right?
6: Yeah. She's a nurse. But you say your mama go to church with my wife's mama?
7: Right. My mother's she goes to church with mother.
6: Oh, okay then. All right.
7: Calling y'all for, Darryl, man, if you didn't mind, I wanted to. I'm getting ready to do my thesis, man. I'm doing my thesis for the end of the year. End of the semester, man, for med school, and they told me your wife, you know, that might be able to help me out. So I was hoping I could talk to her for a second, if you don't mind.
6: Yeah. Hold on, real quick. All right, hold on.
7: Okay.
6: I want to talk to you about something. His mama. You want to talk to you?
8: Who is this?
7: Hello.
8: Hello.
7: Hey.
8: Yes.
7: Hey, how you doing? My name is Ellis. My mother. She go to church with your mother.
8: Uh-huh.
7: And they gave me your number that you might be able to help me out with some stuff. I'm in med school right now. I'm studying to be a gynecologist. And that you might be able to help me out with some things. And I wanted to reach out to you if it was cool.
8: Okay. And what's your name again?
7: Ellis.
8: And your mom goes to church with my mom?
7: Right.
8: Okay.
7: Right.
8: Okay. What I'm doing is
7: I'm doing my thesis. And, you know, this is my big end of the year exam.
8: Uh-huh.
7: And what I'm doing is I'm making my thesis a video in opposed to a report.
8: Okay.
7: So everything is going to be on video. So what I'm trying to do is actually get a time where I can hook up with you and maybe examine you and get all that on video.
8: So you said you want to videotape me? What kind of exam did you say?
7: I will be giving you and I put your legs in the stirrups and all that, and just video me doing the actual examination on you.
8: You want a video? Maybe he's talking about you want a videotape him giving me a...
6: Hello? Hey, say, hello? What you talking about? You want to do what again, dude?
7: I'm working on my thesis, man, and what I'm doing, my thesis is going to be a video. So I'm going to actually video myself giving your wife a...
6: What you talking about? You want a videotape my wife giving a...
7: Yo, what the is wrong with you? Hey, brother, this right here for my grade, man. You know, this ain't nothing on a personal tip, man. This is for the grade, you know. Your wife being in the medical field, I thought y'all would have understand something like that.
6: This is my wife you talking about, dude. If you can't, if you got a video camera, you want a video camera of my wife.
8: Who got to look at the video?
6: All you do is got to look at it, man. You can't, man, hell no, man.
7: Hey, well, man, listen, this for my grade, man. This ain't, I mean, only the professor is going to
6: see. You as far as I'm concerned. You better go find somebody else. You ain't gonna do my wife. Who this again, man?
7: My name Ellis, man. I told you, you know, my mama, Miss, she go to church with
8: my mama. He can't go to church with my mama, and I'm calling
6: him. Man, we don't know who the Miss is, man. We ain't never seen your mama, man. What you trying to do? You ain't finna do no on my wife, man. All y'all. Hell yeah.
7: Okay, but dog, let me ask you something. Don't she go in there and get a anyway, at least once or twice a year?
6: Yeah, she do, but ain't got no videotape. She trying to videotape my wife and like that.
7: But man, this is brother.
6: You better go find somebody else, man. That, man. Man, dog. All that, man. I don't know you. I don't know your mama. All y'all, man.
7: Okay. Can you put me on speakerphone so I can talk to both y'all?
6: No, hell no. You ain't finna talk back to my wife.
7: Man. Okay, can I say one more thing?
6: Come on, videotaping my wife, dog. You ain't talking to my wife no more.
7: I just want to say this, man. This is Nephew Tommy from the Steve Harvey Morning Show. You just got pranked by your homeboy, Doug.
6: Baby, talking about this is nephew. This ain't no nephew Tommy talking about videotaping my wife. This is nephew Tommy.
7: You got a boy, you got a boy named Doug, don't you?
6: Hold on, baby. What'd you say? Who did that?
7: Doug.
6: Tell him. Doug and Tony. I'm gonna kick his man. That's some man. Dude, you don't call nobody. Oh, dog. Man, you had me hot, dude.
7: Oh man, y'all all right, man?
6: My heart was beating fast, man.
7: Hey, man. Hey, put the phone up over y'all the hills, man.
6: Okay, hold on right quick. Let me see if I can turn the speaker on. Hold on. All right, go ahead, man.
7: Okay, down.
8: What?
7: I got one thing I got to ask y'all. What is the baddest radio show in the land?
8: Steve Harvey Morning Show. Y'all play too much.
6: Man, say, man, next time my wife go back up in there, man, get up. I'm going up in there, man. Make sure your ain't up in there.
4: And there you have it, ladies and gentlemen.
2: You say it like you really nailed that one.
4: What?
2: You play
4: what?
9: All the time.
4: That was Wendy Raquel's ex-husband right there.
2: Pranked oh, wow.
4: Good. Yep.
2: Oh, for real?
4: Good. Yep. She's, big okay. Ups our girl, Wendy. Wendy, what it do, girl?
2: Yeah, she's
4: we
2: in the Shy
4: you.
2: Right now. Playing.
4: She in the Shy?
2: Mm-hmm.
9: Riley in
2: yep.
9: the Shy.
2: Yep. Mm-hmm.
4: So talented.
9: She's doing good. I love this show.
2: Oh, Wendy, yes. Oh, my God.
4: Wendy
2: the Shy.
4: Is talented, hands down. Can do anything. Dance,
9: yes,
4: sing,
9: she can.
4: Act,
9: mm-hmm.
4: you name
9: mm-hmm.
4: it.
9: She
2: comedy,
4: got it.
2: Drama, whatever.
4: Triple
2: yeah.
4: threat.
2: Mm-hmm. Mm-hmm.
4: Quadruple threat.
9: Principal
4: Wendy
9: Green.
4: Raquel Robinson. We love you. And that's, what am I calling this right now? A tribute? There you go. Hey.
9: Okay. Giving her flowers on the radio.
2: Uh-huh. Yeah, we love
4: them
2: Wendy.
4: Mm-hmm.
2: Mm-hmm.
4: All right, get ready. Baton Rouge, Louisiana. La Baton Rouge, Louisiana, August the 29th. That's a Saturday night. The nephew was coming to town. Got a few frat brothers ringing me up. I'm going to hit you back. We will connect, I promise you. So all you brothers of Kappa Alpha Psi Fraternity Incorporated, the nephew is coming to the River Center Theater in Baton Rouge, Louisiana, Saturday, August 29th. Land in the cut. Next week, it's Chi-Town, baby. Chicago, Illinois. Yeah, woo! Tommy going to the Chi. How about that? The winery, the city winery, I got four shows. One on Friday, two Saturday, one on Sunday. And selling like hotcakes, so I appreciate y'all. I got a whole bunch of noobs coming to hang out with me in the Chi. So all you Kappa Alpha Psi noobs in Chicago, hey, man, I'm coming, baby. Yes, we will have a yo moment. That's a promise. That's a guarantee. There will be a yo moment. To all you other Greeks, if you want to come hang out with us, come on and hang out with us. Because you know what they say. She with the noobs now. That's what they say.
2: Oh.
4: It feels so wonderful to be as stupid as I am. Yeah. What else I got?
2: Oh, it does.
9: Yeah. It really feels wonderful to you.
2: Mm-hmm.
4: It's a wonderful thing. I'm trying to see. I'm going also. Where I'm going? August 2nd. One night only in Memphis, August 2nd. One night only in Memphis. I'm just scrolling through my Pittsburgh City Winery, August the 8th. Forgot about that. Pittsburgh City Winery.
9: Yeah. Where are you going to be August 21st, 22nd, that weekend?
4: August 21st, 22nd.
2: Wait, and why do you ask, Carla? We got
9: my anniversary weekend. Let me see. Where you going to be? Where are you going, Junior?
10: I'll be in Lansdowne, Pennsylvania. That's where I'm
9: going. Okay, so I might go to Philly. What about you, Tommy?
4: I'm off that weekend.
9: Oh, who gave you the weekend off?
4: My wife. Thank you, Jesus.
2: All right, guys. Thank you. Coming up, it is my strawberry letter, and the subject is The Lady Out Back. The Lady Out Back. 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

0: 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Junior's still out.
1: But my question, though, you don't mind if we take off. What is your problem with Junior?
2: Yeah.
0: Because he ain't told nobody he was going to take off this long.
3: We did tell.
2: We knew.
4: He ain't told me nothing.
3: Hey, we don't tell you, Tommy. About you, Tommy.
1: I wish I would.
3: I wish
1: tell
3: I would
1: you.
3: Tell.
4: Ain't told me nothing.
3: Thanks, Tommy. Supervisor.
1: Tommy, I'm getting ready to take vacation.
3: What? But Steve, let's go back to nephew. We got to run stuff by him when we on vacation.
1: No.
3: Clear that up
0: he
3: right
0: feels
3: now.
0: That way. He okay. does feel that way.
1: We're not doing that.
3: That, sir.
4: Is this something you want to do, Shirley and Carl? Are y'all trying to go somewhere?
1: If I do, I know who to call, and it's not you.
3: Unbelievable.
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1: 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We could be reading your letter live on the air, just like we're going to read this one right here, right now. And you never know, it could be yours. So go ahead and write us.
4: It could be yours. Buckle up and hold on tight. We got it for you. Here it is. Strawberry letter.
1: All right, nephew. Thank you. The subject, the lady out back. We've been wondering what this letter was all about. Well, here we go. Dear Stephen Shirley, I've been with my fiance for 7 years and we live together. I work out of town for 2 weeks out of the month, but never in a million years would I ever expect him to cheat on me. I surprised him by coming home a day early this week. I got an Uber, and when I got home, there was a car parked on the side of the house, so I assumed that my neighbor had company. Inside, my fiance was on the couch drinking a beer with two candles lit. It looked like he had a rough day at work, but he acted like he was glad to see me, and he gave me a big bear hug. As I went toward our bedroom to change clothes, I saw something dash across the backyard, and it scared the crap out of me. My fiance said it was probably just a dog, and he didn't get up to check it out. Then I heard a car cranking up. I went to the side window to see if it was a burglar and saw a black woman in the car that was on the side of our house. My fiance still didn't get up off the couch to help me investigate. He said the mystery woman was probably at Miss P's house visiting her. Miss P is an older single white woman, and when I called her, she said she was at her daughter's house. My fiance said I was stressing myself out and I needed to relax. A day later, I had a camera installed in the back. My fiance said it was unnecessary, but I did it anyway. I asked him over and over if he had another woman in our house. He said that I'm delusional. Did I come home early and interrupt my fiance and his girlfriend? Yes, ma'am, you did. And I don't know about his girlfriend. It could have been some random, you know, I don't know. But you did interrupt him and a woman for sure. And the fact that he tried to play it so cool, not get up and help you investigate, to me, those are all red flags. Believe your eyes. Please believe your eyes. You know what you saw. You saw the car. You saw the figure dash in the backyard. That would have scared the mess out of me. You saw and heard a black woman cranking up the car on the side of the house. No, it was not Miss P's, anybody visiting her, because Miss P was at her daughter's house. She wasn't even there. So you heard and saw all this. No matter what lies he told you, you know what you saw. And I say, after 7 years of being engaged and with your crazy schedule, 2 weeks on and 2 weeks off, he has plenty of time to do whatever he wants to do. This cheating has probably been going on for a while. 7 years is a long, long time to be engaged. And from the looks of it, I don't know if you have a future with this guy after this. Tommy?
4: He's been a player for a long time. And he's gotten sloppy with his actions. He's not the player he thinks he is. And it's all falling apart. And if we see every step of the way it falls apart. First of all, what I don't understand, fiance for 7 years. When are we getting married? On one of these 2 weeks you come home? When are we gonna get married? That should be somewhere in the equation. Some questions that you should have. But here we go. Car on the side of the house. That's a sign. bad player right there. That car should have been two streets over. You should have never seen that car. Okay? I'm just giving you the signs that you should have been looking for. Here go the next one. What was the next one? Candles lit. When his big behind been at home with some candles drinking beer by himself. Who do that? Who's sitting around with a... give me a flavor of a candle. Who out there with some sweet smelling candles drinking
3: lavender,
4: a beer
3: vanilla.
4: By themselves? Lavender. Who out there with lavender by themselves? That don't make
1: patchouli.
4: No sense.
1: Patchouli.
4: Okay.
1: Yes.
4: Here's another thing. When the last time he gave you a big bear hug like that, like he just been missing you forever? When did he do that? He ain't done that lately, right? Now, you go in the bedroom, you changing clothes, something dashes across the backyard. Now,
1: ooh,
4: where I'm upset
1: scary.
4: With you is, why you didn't dash? Why you didn't get out there so you can see what's going on? You know doggone well there wasn't no dog dashing across that backyard. Now, problem he had is, once again, what I said, she should have parked two streets over. She'd have parked two streets over, he could have went out the side gate, she could have went out the side gate, walked around the back, she'd have never seen this lady. This is just bad player altogether. But I'm giving you your stupid. What you should have been doing. You should have been out there. Why, when she was out there cranking up on the side of the house, you couldn't go out there so you could see what's going on? You got, if you're going to start CSI, like this camera thing you're doing now, it's too late for that.
1: Yeah.
4: It's too late. This ain't going to happen again at that house. Ever. It's not going to happen ever again. Because you done semi-caught it. You semi-caught it. And you're moving too fast. You got to know what you're doing if you're going to be precise. Now, do you know who knows? Do you know who knows?
1: Who?
4: Miss P know. That white lady. Miss P. She know. Now, she ain't there this week. But she's always there. Miss P know that car been being parked on the side of the house for hours at a time in those 2 weeks that you are normally gone when you're working in another city. Miss P know everything. I suggest you get real acquainted with the white lady that live next door, because Miss P gonna fill you in on everything you need to know. But as far as the cameras and stuff, baby, you're too late. You're too late. You're too late. And watch him for the next 2 weeks. You ain't finna see no candles lit. Watch. That ain't what he do.
1: Hang on, nephew. Hang on. We'll have part two of our response to this strawberry letter at 23 minutes after the hour. Today's strawberry letter subject, the lady out back. We'll be back with Junior's response right after this.
4: Juniper Breeze. Is that Juniper Breeze?
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0: 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All right, we're going to recap today's Strawberry Letter. The subject is the lady out back. A young lady wrote in, she's been with her fiance for 7 years. They've been engaged for 7 years. They live together. She works out of town 2 weeks, and then she's in town for 2 weeks. So that's what they've been doing for the past 7 years. And she says never in a million years would she think that her fiance would be cheating on her. But one day she came home early. She looked through the window. Well, first of all, she saw a car parked in the driveway, and that's not normal. An unrecognizable car in the driveway. Then she looks through the window.
1: Side of the house.
0: Yeah, on the side of the house.
1: Not even.
0: You got to be specific when you're cheating, right? And then she looks through the window, and she sees her man drinking a beer by himself. Looks like he had a hard day, and he has some candles lit. Okay. Another red flag besides the car on the side of the house. She goes in to her husband. Her fiance gives her a big bear hug. Then she makes her way to the bedroom and she looks out the window and she sees something dash across the backyard. And the fiance says, oh, that's probably a dog. Then she sees and hears a black woman get in the car that was on the side of the house and crank it up and drive away. Still, the fiance doesn't move off the couch. Oh, that's probably someone at the neighbor's house leaving. Okay, come to find out, the neighbor wasn't even home. So anyway, bottom line is, yeah, her name was Miss P. Bottom line is she wants to know, is she delusional? Did she come home too early and interrupt her fiance and his girlfriend? So that's where we are with this one. Junior?
2: All right. Let's say the question is, did I come home early and interrupt my fiance and his girlfriend? Okay, well, if it ain't the girlfriend, let's just go back to the statement in the letter. I saw something dash across the backyard and it scared the crap out of me. My fiance said it was probably just a dog and he didn't get up to go check it out. All right, well, let me ask a few questions. What dog, 5'8", running across the backyard on hind legs with car keys to a Toyota? What dog? If it ain't a girlfriend, what dog? Just tell me what dog exactly know when to sneak out of house and close the backsliding door quietly. If it ain't a girlfriend,
0: right,
2: tiptoeing with car key, what dog get up to a gate, open it, and then close it? Hit that latch and then close. Now the dog know how to, he understand with the D, the R, the N, the drive, reverse, neutral. What dog is we talking about? What dog know Miss P? If it ain't the girlfriend, what dog just be visiting?
0: Yeah.
2: And why this dog that's doing all of this ain't on the news? And why this dog ain't nobody heard this? How come Fox ain't covering this dog that's just driving house to house? If it's just a dog, what dog know how to run in wedges? What dog is this? I just want to know what dog. If it ain't a girlfriend, lady, what dog? Tell me about the dog. Somebody has seen this dog. What dog get on the phone? Girl, I almost got caught. What dog is that? What dog? I ain't heard no answer. What dog? Of course it's his girlfriend.
0: Yeah.
2: What man lay up and drink beer with two candles lit? What?
1: Hello.
2: That? What? You got a Heineken and two candles lit? Come on now. I've had a beer at the house. I ain't lit down candle.
0: Yeah, this
2: the
0: is crazy.
2: The game is on.
0: Yeah.
2: This don't make no sense. Just tell me what dog. Just tell me what dog this is. What dog? What dog whispers by?
1: Whispers by.
0: Because you know all this went down.
2: Yeah.
0: Before,
2: yeah. What dog is this? What dog say, oh, hell, she here? Cause you took an Uber home. Oh, here, I got to go. What dog? Listen, actually, listen to their master. I got a dog. I tell that dog to go over there and sit there. Dog never go. What dog just say go out the back and the dog go out the back? Come on. What dog is we talking about that he told you?
0: Yeah. Yeah, this makes no sense.
2: This is
0: sense.
2: Crazy. Mm-hmm. Of course you caught him with his girlfriend. And
0: yes.
2: You bet not marry him.
0: No, please
2: if you do
0: not.
2: That dog gonna be back over there doing the same thing. Because they train. They train
0: right.
2: to come home.
0: Mm-hmm. Mm-hmm. So, yeah, she's not delusional. She asked the question,
2: no.
0: Junior, is she delusional? No, you saw what you saw. You know what you saw. You know what you saw. And yes, you came home early and interrupted him.
2: Yeah. Shirley, yeah. Ask me this, Shirley.
0: Uh-huh.
2: What dog know how to collect this purse, cell phone, and keys at one time? What dog is this? Got everything, didn't leave nothing?
0: Okay. Of all the animals he could have picked, why did he say a dog? Why did
2: yeah,
0: he say
2: Shirley?
0: A dog?
2: And you know they went to dinner. What dog know to get their leftover to-go plate and just take it home? What dog is this? What dog know how to operate a microwave? What dog? What dog?

0: But you can download it today. Now, coming up at 46 minutes after the hour, we got Junior and Sports Talk right after this.
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0: 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What you got, Junior?
1: Yeah, listen, everybody, this is very important today. Listen, you know, when my dates had and stuff, just go find out, you know, Lansdowne, Pennsylvania on August 22nd, Jackson, Mississippi on August 15th. But I don't know if y'all saw this, but this is really something we didn't know. And I just found out.
0: What?
1: Well, have y'all seen Chris Johnson from the Tennessee Titans? Did y'all know he's battling ALS?
2: Yes.
0: Oh,
2: everybody's
0: man.
2: Taking a challenge for him.
1: Yeah, everybody's doing the ice bucket challenge for him, man. And I just want to let him know, man, I was a fan of CJ2K. Man, everybody loved him, man, when he played. Man, he's one of the fastest people to ever play in the NFL. Ran a 4.240. That boy was fly. He could fly. And I saw him actually sitting in a chair now at 40 years old, diagnosed with ALS, speaking through a computer. And he's 40 years old. He was diagnosed when he was 39. Now he's 40. And he has ALS. And one of his messages was, what I thought so important. This is what I love about what Tommy does and what I do. He said to get involved in your healthcare. Get in the fight. That is his message, is to get in the fight of your healthcare. Mm-hmm. He is not upset that he has ALS. He is not upset about that. He just said, I want to get the message out. And I want people to get active and get into their healthcare. Which is very important.
3: Awareness.
1: The awareness, raising the awareness for the issue. And ALS is a disease that messes with your nervous system. So that's why they weaken their limbs and their legs. And that's why I saw him there. And I said, man, just in 2017, he just retired from the NFL. Mm-hmm. And 10 years later, he has ALS.
0: Wow.
1: Which is, you wouldn't even expect that. He said it has no trace in his family. Mm-hmm. He had no idea. But I want to give strong support to his wife, who is his primary caregiver, Brittany. I want to say thank you for taking care of this man, because it is very important that you get involved in your healthcare. It is very important if you have a family member with sickle cell to get involved in the fight. It is very important if you have somebody in your family with cancer. It is very important to get involved in the fight. It is things like this that when you get involved in your healthcare, you do raise awareness and you do make a difference. Mm-hmm. And it's very important that I get to see Chris Johnson, even with his condition, do it the same way he's doing it. Full speed.
2: You know what the first step is?
1: What's that time?
2: You got to go to the doctor to get checked. That's
1: you
2: the
1: do.
2: First step.
1: Uh-huh. Mm-hmm. You do.
2: You got to go get checked. A lot of people are like, it's been bothering me, but it'll go away.
0: Yeah, no, because there are symptoms. There are some things that, you know, that are not normal, you know, how you feel and all of that. And you should get that. When you have those little signals, you should go get that checked. You're absolutely
2: Listen
0: right,
2: to
0: Tommy.
2: Your body.
0: Mm-hmm.
1: Listen to
3: your body.
1: For the last 3 days, I got to go today. Matter of fact, this is the third day. I've been at the doctor. I'm getting everything done. Mm-hmm. They pull blood.
2: Too.
1: Yeah, they pull blood. I've had an EKG. I've had everything done. And
3: remember,
1: I'm going to get the results
3: today.
1: Remember
3: that when you're at the polls, though, voting for people who don't want health care. Remember?
1: Oh, absolutely.
3: We're all there.
1: We
3: got to
1: vote.
3: Mm-hmm. Yeah.
1: So I'm proud of you, Chris
3: Johnson.
1: People
3: don't go to the doctor.
1: They don't.
0: Mm-hmm. Yeah.
1: And we're proud of you, man.
0: All right, Junior, thank you for that. Coming up at the top of the hour, we're going to switch gears because a woman on social media needs some advice. She says he's not just another boyfriend. We'll talk about it right after this.
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0: This is from Tony on Steve Harvey FM. Tony writes, I've been through several partners over the last few years. What can I say? Dating's tough. It seems like a natural thing from my perspective, but to my family, who I only see once a year, I show up with a new partner every time they see me. I've been seeing an amazing guy for several months now, and this is the first relationship in a long time that I can truly picture lasting. He's excited to meet my family, but I've been dragging my feet because I'm worried they'll assume he's just the latest in a revolving door of boyfriends. I'm afraid if I keep delaying, though, he's going to think I'm hiding him and that I'm not as committed as he is. So here's her question. Should I let him meet my family now or wait a little while longer? What do you guys think?
1: Let's wait a little while longer. You done made that mistake before. You didn't win a little too soon. Why don't we put a little bit more time into this relationship? A little bit more time. Maybe another 6 months.
0: Uh-huh.
1: So this coming Christmas, Thanksgiving, no. Let's not meet them this time.
0: And why do you say that? Why do you say that? I want to know.
1: Because she got a track record, Shirley. Everybody she bring over there, that ain't working. So now that we think this is a good one, we think we on track. Let's continue to date and make sure we're locked in. Let's be 100%. I don't think she thinks she's 100% yet. Let's be 100% that we got the right guy. Huh. You're talking ready to love now. I know what I'm doing.
0: How do you ever know if it's right?
2: Right.
0: You know, I mean, how do you ever know?
2: Fail.
0: Yeah, and then you're thinking just because she's dating that they don't always sleep together. You have to date. You know, right. Some frogs to get to that prince, as it were. But okay. Yeah, just because a person
1: I'm
0: dates
1: just
0: a
1: saying,
0: lot.
1: Let's just put some more time in. That's all. It's not gonna hurt that we don't meet the family till next year sometime. Let's put some more time in.
0: Okay.
1: It's all right for you to go to Thanksgiving by yourself sometime. It's okay.
3: Well, she got a habit of bringing a new man every year. I know why she's scared. Because her uncles that have been drinking all day. They ain't gonna know.
0: Uh-huh.
3: Is that Evan from last year? That ain't Evan. No. who that? Carl? Is that Carl? That ain't. Well, what's your name, boy? What's your name?
0: Yes.
1: Them that group.
0: Uh-huh.
3: Oh. Well, what happened to the boy from last year? She don't want to hear all that.
4: Yeah, because that's what it's gonna be. That's
3: I thought you and Evan was gonna good. Y'all ain't, you wasn't gonna get right in front of this man.
2: That's right.
3: The problem. Well, come on in and get you something to eat. Boy, he ain't gonna make it either. I'm telling you, next year, we're gonna be somebody else. Lewis will be here next year.
1: Take the break.
3: Yeah. You might not want to go in there. Tell you right now. You work on a construction site. Well, what happened to the boy that was working in the computer lab last year?
4: Yeah,
0: I liked him. Yeah, I liked him.
3: He had a good job. Oh, you ain't gonna make it. I'm telling you right now. Wait till you get to my brother Larry. When Larry get in here, you be in trouble when Larry sees you.
0: What is Larry gonna say?
3: Larry, what y'all bring my name up for? What happened? Hey, wait, you ain't the boy from last year? Is that the boy from last year? Everybody confirm. Is it? No, it's not him. No, it's not him. No. Well, what happened to the boy from last year? We already covered that, Larry.
0: All right, moving on. We have time for another one, guys. VJ on Steve Harvey FM writes, I've been dating this woman for almost 2 months, but have held off on introducing her to my son. My thought is that the divorce from my wife was hard on my boy, and I don't think it's right to bring a new woman into his life until I'm sure she's going to be there for a while. However, my new girl isn't feeling it. She isn't feeling it, and she thinks I'm hiding her. That's not the case at all, but if I must choose between her feelings and my son wins every time. My question is, what is the right time to bring a new dating interest into the world of a young kid?
1: Come on. Ooh, y'all ready to love in the day, man. how old is the child?
0: Yeah, it's a young child.
1: You gotta
0: it
1: wait.
0: Doesn't say how old
1: you gotta wait. She gotta
0: is.
1: Be patient with you. She gotta wait.
0: Mm-hmm.
1: She gotta wait. And I understand her, and I understand she thinks she's being tucked away. You just gotta wait. He gotta be comfortable because he's bringing you to his child, which is very important. Yeah. So but guess what? When you get there, you are the one. At least you don't know it.
0: All right, guys. Good thank point. You. Very good. All right. We'll have more of the Steve Harvey Morning Show right after this.
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0: Have you guys seen this viral video of a 65-year-old man and his 13-year-old grandson? They're watching this bison at a Yellowstone National Park, and all of a sudden, the bison chased them through a wooded area before catching up to the grandpa and launching him in the air. You guys, I know everybody's, woo!
1: 14,
0: I mean, way up in the air. Yeah, way up in the air. Yeah, the grandchild, thank God, was apparently not hurt. Yellowstone Park requires a 25-yard distance for viewing wildlife, including the bison, and a minimum 100 yards for bears, wolves, and cougars. Ooh. Most bison-related injuries in the park occur when visitors get too close to the animal. Got to stay away.
1: I think it was snapping that camera, too. It did something.
0: Oh, Mm-hmm. Maybe
1: I think it triggered something.
0: Yeah.
1: So it could have been anything, but I think they lying when they say 25 feet. That you need
0: 25 yards. Yeah.
1: Clearly, he needed more.
0: Yeah.
2: Yeah. I saw this meme on social media where they were interviewing the bison, and he said, "I did it for my people. Stay off my land, colonize."
0: Come on.
1: And to all you other bisons out there, rise up.
0: Yeah. So it's 25 yards for viewing wildlife, including bison, but 100 yards for bears, wolves, and cougars.
1: Well, we need to move the bison to up there with the cougars, because that was a little too close. I need to be 100 yards, too.
0: Yeah. Coming up at 33 minutes after, we'll play a round of Would You Rather. What,
1: baby
0: Tommy?
1: Mamas is 200 yards. Y'all know that one.
0: Right after
3: Boy,
0: this.
3: That's crazy.
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0: 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It's time now for a round of Would You Rather. Would you rather be 27 for the rest of your life, or would you rather be 45?
1: 45.
2: Yeah.
1: For the rest of my life.
2: Give me a 45. I was so stupid at 27.
0: You wouldn't have made it to 45. By the grace of God, you made it to 45.
2: It's the one that I made it to 45.
0: By the grace of God, that's right.
2: I was ignorant.
0: Would you rather sleep with someone who snores a lot or who moves around the bed? Which one? You know, who always
2: just move around?
0: Yeah, tossing and turning. Like,
1: why y'all doing that?
0: It's just random questions.
1: That's not random. That's specific. I'm not answering that. No, you're not.
3: Why? What are you talking about?
2: Your wife be moving around, though?
0: Yeah, what's going on?
1: Move around. What's the other part now?
2: Snoring.
0: Or snoring.
1: I ain't saying nothing.
2: Okay. You plead the fifth. All right. No problem.
0: Okay. All right. We'll just move on.
2: I'd rather have a snorer than a move arounder.
0: Yeah. Mm-hmm. Yeah.
2: I can't just wake up and you just behind my pillow. You know what I'm saying? That ain't.
0: Just wiling out in the bed.
2: You're doing back here. Where?
0: And you're just sleeping.
2: Why is you under the bed, Jackie? What are you doing?
0: All right. Would you rather hang out with negative family members, okay, or just positive strangers?
2: Well, I already hang out with negative family.
0: Positive strangers.
2: Positive strangers.
0: Nothing.
3: I've had enough negativity.
0: I've
2: had a lot of it.
0: You're right.
3: Yes.

0: Yes. All right. Would you rather be the boss of a failing company, or would you rather be an entry-level employee at a successful one?
1: I want to be the boss of a failing company. I showed it.
0: Why? No. And what? No. Yeah. What will that mean, do why? For you? What will that do for you?
1: At least I ain't responsible for the failing.
2: Don't matter.
1: I come out
2: down.
1: That door and tell all my employees, y'all need to pick it up. This is our 55th straight loss, quarter loss. We not doing nothing in here.
0: You're all fired.
2: Put me on that entry level.
0: At a successful company. Okay.
1: I bet not catch nobody going to lunch.
0: You just want to be the boss, Junior.
2: You just want to bark all the time.
0: Yeah, that's all you want to do. He doesn't care. All right. Would you rather have a bed that's half the length or half the width of your current bed?
2: Hey, we got to cut some of this off?
0: Yeah. Half the length or half the width of the bed you're already in right now. What do you have, a with king or a queen? Yeah. A king. You have a king.
2: She already too close over here. I mean,
3: now you ain't a twin.
1: First of all, it don't matter. You mean tell me you're going to cut the bed and ain't she get to move around?
0: Yeah.
2: Yeah. Don't cut the width. Cut the length.
1: Yeah, cut the length. Yeah. You got that down. Yeah.
3: Your feet hanging off. Uh-huh.
1: Wait, they been on the nightstand. I didn't woke up with them on the nightstand. What you mean about hanging off the bed? Wake up and kick the lamp over and kick your medicine off. What lamp? That didn't happen.
0: That's today's round of Would You Rather, guys. Thank you. Coming up next, our last break of the day. And we will close out the show right after this.
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0: 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Here we are, guys. Last break of the day. It's been a great day. We want to say again, thank you to our beautiful, beautiful, beautiful Steve Harvey Nation. They ride with us every single day. We appreciate you.
1: Love y'all.
0: Yes, yes, yes. No other show like ours. Thank you. Thank you. Thank you so much. Junior, you said you wanted to ask Tommy something?
2: Yeah, you know, because I asked Uncle Steve a question on time at the end of the show, and I just thought it'd be a good day to ask Tommy a question.
1: Okay,
2: you know,
1: nice.
2: Because you know, y'all be thinking Tommy is ignorant all the time. Tommy has great advice for people. Cause I'm known, you know.
0: Wait,
2: I've
0: what?
2: To him on the phone. I'm telling you, I've talked to him. I know he has great advice.
3: Really,
0: nephew Tommy?
2: Yeah. Okay, why y'all shocked?
3: This one right here.
0: Why are we shocked? Is that your question?
2: I mean, go ahead. You think they gave rid of love to anybody?
0: Oh,
2: he knows.
0: No.
2: He knows. Okay, Tommy.
0: He's different on that show.
2: Yeah, but he can be that person right now for y'all. For the whole time. Right,
1: okay. You think I can't mentor?
2: Come on. What do you want me to do? Watch this. All right, Tom, let me ask you this, man. You know, I know how Uncle Steve feel about mentoring, and, you know, all the boys that he be mentoring. Can. How do you feel about mentoring, and what does mentoring mean to you, Tommy?
1: I really don't have time to sit down and sit somebody down and talk to them about what they going through with their life. I don't have time to mentor people and kids growing up. Where's your parents at? I don't have time for that. I have my own kids. Let me tell you, I mentor myself. That's what I do. I mentor me. I don't have time to be going to other people asking them what I should do, what I should
0: told
1: do, what
0: you,
1: I
0: Junior.
1: Should do. I just talk to myself. You ain't never had no meeting with yourself? Have a meeting with yourself sometimes. Sometimes the meetings are good, sometimes they bad. When they bad, I just, you know, adjourn the meeting. This meeting's over. We'll pick this back up next week because what I'm not going to do is argue with you about this. So I have meetings with myself. You know what I'm saying? And I have great outcome. And we are very efficient. We're very thorough. And that's what you got to do, Jim.
0: Who is we?
1: Me and me, girl.
0: Me and me.
2: Wait a minute.
1: What kind of meeting is you talking about? Me and me.
0: We're trying to tell you.
1: If you're going to have a meeting with yourself, if you're going to mentor yourself and make yourself a better person, then you have to talk to yourself. I talk to myself. There's nothing wrong with that. Ask Jackie. She'll walk through, pass by, and see my lips move. She said, you're over there talking to yourself again. Yes, I talk to myself. I do it. That's me.
0: So you're not saying that Steve can't mentor you, though. You're not mentorable. You're not saying that.
1: Steve is not something I want to mentor me. No, I've been with Steve through all his problems. Steve can't help me with what I've seen him go through. No, I'm not. Y'all don't understand. I've been here way before y'all got here. I've seen all of it. So, no. He can't mentor me and try to tell me to,
0: but that's
1: tell
0: what
1: me
0: he
1: to
0: does.
1: Do something that the whole family we had to pray him through. What? But no.
4: Mentoring also, too, when you talk to people and you help young folks, it's from life experience, your wisdom, right. What you have been through. So that's what Junior is trying to get you to see. Not necessarily what Steve has been through, but what you have gone through that you can help mentor someone.
1: Mm. Yeah. And if I can help you, then you need to just look at my life and see what I've gone through. That's what you need to do.
4: So what kind of advice?
1: See, that's what I'm trying to tell you. I'm not going to sit here and tell you all of that.
0: You don't, yeah.
1: All you got to do is just see how I did it. All right? Just sit and watch me.
2: So we
1: got to
2: go search your life down? We got to go hunt for your life?
0: Google
1: me. Roll the tape. But I don't have time to sit down with you and tell you, listen, this is what I think you should do because this is what I ran into. And this because that's what Steve doing. And he going to try to tell you, man, when I was living in that car. I don't care nothing about Steve living in that car. I don't.
0: Carla, you look so disappointed.
1: Day, Steve was stopping at somebody's house, staying on their couch, so we could just kill all of that. I'm so sick of this. I'm so sick of these people that's been in their cars and they just sitting there lying. Okay, you was in the car, but you had soap and you had drawers and you went in somebody's house and took a bath. You did that. You wasn't outside waiting on it to rain and you bathing in the rain water. You ain't been really, really, really homeless. So let's just stop that. Okay? And you ain't stole all this gas. You talking about, you probably stole gas one time, was scared as hell after you did this. So stop that. And that's when gas was $1.50 a gallon. So you really ain't took no gas. So stop that too. Just get somebody there, and then all of a sudden, now he gonna mentor somebody. And then he over there, he meeting with the Prince of Zamunda or something like that. And he over here gonna talk to the king over here. For what? What is the king?
4: Like though, okay, so hey, I'm back hate. On you, little hate.
1: Okay, I'm sorry,
4: but I'm back on you in your life. Junior is talking about your advice.
1: Well, let me get this to you.
4: Drop some knowledge.
1: I'll give you one that's real simple. People be talking about grudges, not holding grudges.
4: And that's right? you have been guilty of.
5: You're the king
4: that.
5: Of holding grudges.
1: I am guilty of holding grudges. Mm-hmm. Okay? So, Junior, I'm not finna tell you not to hold no grudge when I know I can sit over here and hold one too. Because I'm just trying to tell you, I don't care how old we get. If we 70 years old, I will knock that bingo card out your hand from something that you did back when we was 22. I'll do it. I swear I'll do it. I'll knock that bingo card straight out your
5: hand. We told you, Junior.
1: So,
5: we told you.
1: But so what I'm giving you, I'm mentoring to you now on, hey, stand strong on what you've been doing. If you don't like that person, continue to not like that person. Why should I talk you into liking somebody that you ain't never been liking before?
5: How is this helping anyone?
1: Why would I do that? Why would I do that?
2: I have no idea. Sure.
4: You're supposed to grow and change and be more forgiving.
1: I want you to grow and hold strong to who you are and the beliefs that you have. That is what I am telling you. And you listen to Uncle Tommy. Because I'm preaching now, boy.
5: So, Junior, have you learned anything from all of this?
2: You know what, Carl? I'm just going to be honest with you. I can be wrong.
5: Yes.
4: And you are.
2: I could be wrong. I'm sorry. I could be wrong. I didn't know that was going to be the answer. Yeah.
4: I apologize to all of our listeners.
2: Uh-huh. Everybody in the Steve Harvey Nation, I can be wrong. I'm sorry. I thought it was going to go better than that. I didn't know.
5: Wait, you were warned.
2: Yeah.
5: Go ahead, Tommy. Take us out.
1: I think I spit out some very good knowledge. But here we go. let me go ahead and give you something Steve said. Listen, talk to God. He would love to hear from you.
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1: One of the most difficult things to do is find yourself in a storm. 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And sometimes it seems like even God himself has forgotten about you. But in spite of that, to still be able to lift your hands and say,

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Thank you, Jesus. Through the heartache and rain, I'll trust you. 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

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And he says you're not going to be able to get out of this situation, but

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Glad to be here with you this afternoon, live in the PDR Automotive Studio. It is the middle of July. It's hot outside. It's humid. Ooh, I would be perfectly fine if you took the speaker to the pool right now. Go ahead, bring me with you so I can stay cool. 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

See, I've experienced sometimes when love doesn't always go equal, you know. Sometimes somebody gives more than the other. Well, I guess that's to be expected, but for the most part, what we want and what we need is an equal opportunity love.

Good afternoon, it's Callie on 97.9 The Vibe, and I'm not sure how the majority of teachers feel about this, but one school district in New York is deploying a humanoid robot teacher to replace teachers' aides. Now, it's not replacing teachers. Teachers will stay in the classrooms, but this humanoid robot is designed to support students and teachers. This is interesting. It's a robot named Sally. It has a lifelike appearance with silicone skin and long brown hair. She will be stationary. She will not be getting up, moving around the classroom. She'll stay in a seated position. Now, she can talk, and she does have a wide range of facial expressions, but she will not be able to call your child by their name. So actually, to talk to Miss Sally, a student will have to go up to Miss Sally and say, "Hi, Miss Sally. I'm number 1234. Not sure why I made the child a robot, but whatever. Sally would be like, "Hey, we were talking about blank yesterday. Would you like to continue that conversation?" So it really doesn't feel as though this humanoid teacher's aide is really going to be engaging in the students. The students are going to be engaging the humanoid. So maybe like, "Hey, you know, Miss Sally,

0: we just learned about this today, but I didn't understand blank. And she's going to step in. It's $57,000. Can't you just hire a teacher's aide? I don't know about this. Teacher, speak up. Download her app, 97.9 The Vibe. Let me know. Would you do you want Miss Sally in your classroom? Or do you think you got this?
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It's Callie. We're about, what, a month away from the Illinois State Fair. You going? Are you seeing anybody on the stage? I'm trying to take a day off work to see Wiz Khalifa. I hope to see you there. It's Callie. 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Just me.

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0: What would you do if you hit up the DMV and when they gave you your license plate, it was naughty? This is a funny story. I'm sure not everybody would be mad if this happened to them, but an elderly woman in Florida went ballistic. She was mad. She was mad as heck when she received her license plate. So, no, whenever you get a license plate and you don't customize it, they are just automatically generated numbers and letters, right? Well, hers read, use your imagination, SQZ. SQZ reminds me of squeeze. And A55. Squeeze what? She says that she went ballistic, but her friends in the retirement community were actually encouraging her to keep it so she can enjoy a few honks. This is hysterical. She's 76 years old. Her name is Nancy. She received these new plates in the mail recently, and it shook her. She even put them on her car right away. She took them down to the dining hall and said, "Can you believe this?" She said that she went ballistic. She could not handle it. But she says, "I don't think a woman that lives in a senior community who's going to be 77 years old should be driving around with this plate." Her grandson, "Here, give them here, Grandma. I got a car they'll go great on."
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Have you seen the way he moves? 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But we still love him. 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

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It's Cali. Stay connected to me if you want. Find me on Instagram, on air, Cali, C-A-L-L-I-E. It's a great place where we can be friends. You can stay up to date with all the silly little things that I be doing. And I love seeing what you're doing. So always feel free to tag me and stuff, especially local stuff. Okay. I don't have eyes to see everything. If you need me to see it, or you're like, I want to hear what Cali has to say about this, you better tag me in it. On air Cali, Instagram. It'll link to Facebook. Don't you worry. Man, I'm having a good day today, and I hope that you are having a good day. I just want to say shout out to the Executive Club of Champaign County. Went to a little luncheon with them today. Lainey from Elliott Counseling was the speaker. And I'm just feeling inspired. This week has been very inspiring, being around just like-minded individuals who want to grow and who want to provide more and more for their community. We're lucky. That's all I got to say. We're lucky to be where we're at right now. Stay grateful, right? I'm always trying to remind myself to stay grateful. There are times where I'm like, oh my gosh, wouldn't it be cool to live here or do this or be a part of this? But what we're a part of right now is big. And if you're meant for something bigger, it'll happen.

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once in a while, I think about Jahlil. What's Jahlil doing? Jahlil looks like he's heading over to HGTV. I'll tell you what new show he's going to be hosting in a second. It's Callie. 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

0: Jackson 5 on 97.9 The Vibe. Some interesting news, some new news. Family Matters star Jaleel White will host a new HGTV series. So if you've been thinking about Jaleel, I know I have. I always think about different actors and actresses when it's been a while. Well, this is perfect for him. He's hosting the new series called Totally 90s House. Two teams of 90s TV stars will compete to renovate homes that are stuck in the 90s. So they are giving a little refresh. I kind of like the 90s look. Okay, so we're talking about those honey oak cabinets, the honey oak, the sponge painted walls. I have a sponge painted ceiling right now, and I kind of like it. Mirrored closets. Who doesn't like those? Looking like a camper from the 90s. The winning team will take home $25,000 for a charity of their choosing. So these celebrities are not taking home the money. They're going to donate it. So the 90s stars, Brian Austin Green, Beverly Mitchell, Jody Melissa Joan Hart. Okay, so they're doing it good here. Matthew Lawrence, Joey Lawrence. So there's going to be 6 episodes. It premieres August 26th. It's a Wednesday. And if that's not enough 90s for you, HGTV is going to have a companion series on YouTube. The title is House Call, 90s edition, and it will take viewers inside the homes of 90s celebrities. Ooh, we'll see if they kept some of the trends from the 90s going. This is awesome. And a perfect host. He was an icon in the 90s.
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2: 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Do I explain to my son that mommy's life has to go on?
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3: 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What is all these people keep coming up in here? Is you paying attention? All this rolling in, this revolving door, ain't nobody staying. Well, you don't need to do this no more. Mama.
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It's a Thursday. We're getting ready for the weekend. That means it is the weekend. I want to go to the mall. 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What was that one store that you always went to first? 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Hit me up. Let me know. They can hate

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It's Callie live in the PDR Automotive Studio. Stick around in a bit. We're going to wrap it back around to that conversation about the mall and where you would always sprint to when you were a teenager. We'll get into it coming up next.

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0: Sean Payne here on 97.9 The Vibe. It's Callie. When you were younger and you went to the mall, you were spending your time at the mall, what store was the first store you would run to? Let me know, because I know I loved going to the mall. I had a friend, Jesselyn. Her mom was addicted to shopping, which was my benefit because my mom hated going to the mall. So I was strategic. I would spend my weekends at Jesselyn's house because I knew we were going to the mall and we were going to get Starbucks. Shout out Jesselyn's mama, Amy. That was my girl. Now, for me, I loved Deb. Me and Jesselyn both loved Deb. We were both very tall. We started going there in like the sixth grade. I was 5'9 in the sixth grade. I was tall. We were all praying that I would reach 6 foot, but I didn't. Now, we went to Deb because Deb had affordable plus size and regular size clothing. But what was nice is they had juniors and they had plus size all in one space. So as a teenager, this was really nice. Like, I didn't go shopping at Abercrombie. One, that was too expensive. Mama wouldn't have let me. But I didn't fit in those clothes. Okay, just point blank period. I didn't fit. Maybe sometimes the men's clothes I would fit into. So it was nice to be able to go get my girly little fits in one store. It gave me that experience. What about you? What store was the first store that you would sprint to when you got to the mall when you were a teenager? Hit the open mic feature. Let me know.
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Khalid Jaheim here on 97.9 The Vibe. You know me, I think about and talk about my mom a lot. Rest in peace. We lost her March 10th. One place I know my mom would be, and I'm going to find her there one day, is a Nelly concert. Ooh, she loved her some Nelly.

Michael Jackson got to be there on 97.9 The Vibe. I'm glad that you have been here with me today. What a great day it has been. I know it's been a little hot, not just a little bit, but a lot, and humid. But hey, at least there aren't 10 inches of snow on the ground. I will be forever grateful. But I appreciate you hanging out with me today. Don't forget, it's almost the weekend. I'm excited for

0: a weekend. Make sure you stay safe, whatever you do this weekend. And be nice. Okay? Do something good to somebody. Do something good for somebody. We're always wanting something good to happen to us, right? Whether it's a callback for that job you wanted, whether it's a surprise from someone you love, or just a little luck on your side. Well, that does happen, and it can happen. But what if you were a multiplier of joy and good things for other people? That's also another way to get those good things. You know that feeling you get when you get something nice or you're recognized? The same feeling is possible by providing that for someone else, being joy for someone else. So I'll leave you off with that. I'm about to head out of here, but I will be back tomorrow, 3 p.m. on 97.9 The Vibe.
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